0: The United Kingdom Maritime Authority has received a report from the master of an oil tanker in the Strait of Hormuz that it has been hit by an unknown projectile. The engine room said to be burning and crew is fighting the fire. This is ABC News. State health officials say Pennsylvania has surpassed 1,000 measles cases this year, making it the largest state outbreak in more than three decades. That includes 198 hospitalizations and five deaths. When it comes to birds, one city isn't winging it anymore.
1: Pigeons and pigeon droppings have become such a problem, some officials in Boston want to scare these birds with this bird. Axios reports the MTBA, the Massachusetts Bay Transportation Authority, is asking falconry companies how raptors could help keep birds out of a system with more than 200 rapid transit and commuter rail stations. They've had it with pigeons fouling their property and hope to train raptors to intimidate and regulate. Wayne Cabot, ABC News.
0: The NFL has suspended line judge Jeff Seaman two games for swearing at Arizona Cardinals tight end Trey McBride during the team's loss to the New York Giants. Seaman caught on camera cursing at McBride. Dave Packer, ABC News.
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8: From the WKRK Forecast Center, I'm meteorologist Steve Hamilton. That stationary front that was over our area is getting a move on and headed off to the south and east, so we get clear skies overnight, our low in the upper 40s. High pressure moves in from the central plains on Tuesday. Could be a little bit foggy early in the day, and then lots of sun. We're hitting the upper 70s on tomorrow's high. It'll be clear on Tuesday night and then fog in the morning on Wednesday. Mix of sun and clouds in the afternoon and 80.

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the cross for you. There's still room for one. Yes, there's room.

Murphy sits right here in the corner of North Carolina, just a short drive from Georgia and Tennessee. And from here, we're sending Southern gospel music across the mountains on WKRK.

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1: ABC News, I'm Dave Packard. The U.S. has moved a dozen B-1 bombers from an air base in the U.K. where they had been based for attacks against Iran. A source telling ABC News the redeployment was not planned. The move comes after five men were arrested last week near the base on suspicion of preparing a terrorist attack and explosives offenses. A violent student protest at Cornell University calling for sexual assault prevention as the university deals with fallout over its handling of gang rape allegations against seven fraternity members from a 2024 incident.
2: Vandals smashing the glass doors of the administration building and sending a message in spray paint saying in part, rapists are protected. The case is now in the hands of the state attorney general's office, which has already reached out to Jane Doe's attorney.
1: ABC's Aaron Katursky. The Pentagon announcing that Nedel Hassan, who was sentenced to death for the 2009 mass shooting at Fort Hood that killed 13 people and wounded 32 others, will be executed by firing squad. This is ABC News. PepsiCo is voluntarily recalling 122,000 cases of Gatorade in 30 states over undeclared food dyes. The FDA notes the side effects of these dyes could include a mild rash or allergic type asthma. Some American cities are more cyclist-friendly than others.
3: The top cities in America for biking are as diverse as America itself. Number one, New York City. That's understandable. Then Boise, Idaho. Then New Orleans, Jersey City, and fifth, Irvine, California. The transportation company Streetlight says the least biking is done in Texas cities and also in Las Vegas. On average, it says we Americans bike 23 miles a year. Wayne Cabot, ABC News.
1: A new Pan America study shows that there were nearly 12,000 book bans in public schools over the past year, the highest number since tracking started 5 years ago. Many of the bans are in Texas and Florida, and for the second straight year, the most banned author, Stephen King. Dave Packer, ABC News.
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10: From the WKRK Forecast Center, I'm meteorologist Steve Hamilton. That stationary front that was over our area is getting a move on and headed off to the south and east, so we get clear skies overnight, our low in the upper 40s. High pressure moves in from the central plains on Tuesday. Could be a little bit foggy early in the day, and then lots of sun. We're hitting the upper 70s on tomorrow's high. It'll be clear on Tuesday night and then fog in the morning on Wednesday. Mix of sun and clouds in the afternoon and 80.

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We have more great Southern Gospel songs lined up for you. I'm Greg Goodman. 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
1: ABC News, I'm Dave Packer. 20 student organizations hosted a protest today at Cornell University calling for sexual assault prevention. This is records we reviewed reveal that some of the fraternity brothers later accused of sexual assault there attempted to contain the allegations in the weeks following the incident, apparently worried about their reputations on campus. Former American Idol contestant Caleb Flint sentenced to life behind bars by an Ohio court. He was convicted of murdering his wife, Ashley. Before sentencing, he spoke to his children.
2: I have so many thoughts and dreams of raising you and seeing you grow up to be mighty women of God. But unfortunately, I can't. That's why I'm sorry.
1: The Supreme Court today hearing a major climate change case. Officials in Boulder, Colorado want ExxonMobil and Suncor Energy to foot the bill for increased government spending to address costs from the effects of climate change. This is ABC News. Former Congressman Dennis Hastert has died. He was the longest-serving Republican House Speaker. Late in life, Hastert was accused of molesting high school athletes during his career as a teacher in the 1960s and 70s. Hastert was 84. The head of Tennessee's prison system is resigning following the botched execution of Krista Pike.
3: This is Jim Ryan. Frank Strada was hired to lead Tennessee's prisons after supervising executions in the Arizona correctional system. Under Strada, three lethal injections in that state ran into problems when prison staff were unable to insert IV lines into the inmates' arms. Lawyers for Krista Pike say the needle used on their client pierced the skin and muscle of her arm instead of the artery, delivering enough pentobarbital to knock her out, but not enough to kill her. Jim Ryan, ABC News.
1: NASA and SpaceX are targeting no earlier than Wednesday for the Crew 12 currently on board the International Space Station to return to Earth. I'm Dave Packer, ABC News.
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10: From the WKRK Forecast Center, I'm meteorologist Steve Hamilton. That stationary front that was over our area is getting a move on and headed off to the south and east, so we get clear skies overnight, our low in the upper 40s. High pressure moves in from the central plains on Tuesday. Could be a little bit foggy early in the day, and then lots of sun. We're hitting the upper 70s on tomorrow's high. It'll be clear on Tuesday night and then fog in the morning on Wednesday. Mix of sun and clouds in the afternoon and 80.

One of the best things about Southern gospel music is the message. It's about faith, hope, and loving one another. You'll hear plenty of that right here on WKRK.

You never know what song might be just the encouragement someone needed to hear today. That's why we keep the music going right here on Christian Radio WKRK.

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It's amazing how a good song can change the whole mood of your day. And that's what we try to do here on WKRK. Just keep the encouragement coming. That particular song for you may be coming up next.

Hey, it's Greg Goodman. So glad you decided to spend part of your day with us. More Southern Gospel music is coming up in just a bit on WKRK Murphy.

0: Brothers. 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
1: ABC News, I'm Dave Packer. The U.S. Air Force has now pulled all of its bombers from a key U.K. airbase where they had been based for attacks against Iran. The move comes after five men were arrested last week near the base on suspicion of preparing a terrorist attack and explosives offenses. The FBI arresting a real estate agent in Los Angeles. She's accused of spying for the Chinese government. They say she had the Taiwanese president's son and family under surveillance. United States Central California attorney Bill Asaley.
2: There is a concern of what China is doing within the U.S. on our soil, and we are going to be very aggressive in investigating and prosecuting all that conduct.
1: Former American Idol contestant Caleb Flynn, sentenced to life in prison without parole for his wife's murder in Ohio. During a rally in Nebraska tonight, President Trump signed an order to allow the use of red-dyed tax-free diesel fuel, usually only allowed in farm equipment, to be used on the road. This is ABC News. Former Prince Andrew has filed legal action challenging the warrants that authorized searches at two of his homes as part of the police investigation into his ties to the late sex offender Jeffrey Epstein. While the debate over automated license plate readers is underway, Texas is making it harder to get information on flock cameras.
3: More difficult and much more expensive. Local and state law enforcement agencies have begun to charge a fee for records on their flock camera systems. The Texas Tribune quotes a privacy watchdog as saying that the Fort Worth suburb of North Richland Hills is demanding $2.3 million for information about the city's AI-powered flock cameras.
1: ABC's Jim Ryan. The University of Arizona is freezing its tuition and fees for all undergraduate and grad students, pointing to affordability. Other schools have also frozen tuition, including Purdue, Connecticut's public school system, New York's SUNY campuses, and public universities across Texas. Dave Packer, ABC News.
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10: From the WKRK Forecast Center, I'm meteorologist Steve Hamilton. That stationary front that was over our area is getting a move on and headed off to the south and east, so we get clear skies overnight, our low in the upper 40s. High pressure moves in from the central plains on Tuesday. Could be a little bit foggy early in the day, and then lots of sun. We're hitting the upper 70s on tomorrow's high. It'll be clear on Tuesday night and then fog in the morning on Wednesday. Mix of sun and clouds in the afternoon and 80.

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That spirit is a part of the music you hear on WKRK.

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Faith, hope, and encouragement. That's what we're all about on WKRK.

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He's just one step ahead every mountain that I climb.

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Southern Gospel is a part of who we are, and we're proud to share it every day on WKRK.

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When I was a child, I was taught that money, even though it was necessary, was not the most important thing in life. Kindness, tenderness, understanding, forgiveness, and love were the things of real value.

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1: ABC News, I'm Dave Packer. The U.S. closely tracking a fatal case of suspected pneumonic plague linked to a research facility in Russia.
2: Officials in Russia say people who came in contact with the infected lab worker are now being observed. That group reportedly includes dozens of people. The good news is authorities say those people have shown no symptoms and no other infections have been reported.
1: ABC's Karen Waugh campaigning for incumbent Senator Pete Ricketts. President Trump in Nebraska tonight announcing an executive order intended to lower fuel costs. Tax-free so-called red dye diesel, normally limited to farm use, will now be available to fuel trucks and other on-road vehicles. At Cornell University, 20 student organizations holding a protest today calling for sexual assault prevention as the university deals with fallout over its handling of gang rape allegations against seven fraternity members from a 2024 incident. You're listening to ABC News. It's naturally occurring and could be a key ingredient in the energy of the future.
3: 7 years ago, Abilene Christian University in West Texas asked the Department of Energy for some lithium-enriched salt. Now it's arrived.
4: This salt delivery was over 2 tons of salt.
3: Dr. Rusty Towell heads the school's energy lab, which is building an experimental nuclear power plant.
4: It's the salt that we'll put inside the nuclear reactor to circulate and move the heat from the core to the heat exchanger.
3: The salt is superheated to liquid form and then used instead of water to cool the reactor. Jim Ryan, ABC News.
1: Starbucks is facing a lawsuit over claims that the protein drinks labeled sugar-free may actually contain more sugar than a Reese's peanut butter cup. Starbucks says sugar in the drinks comes from the protein-boosted milk and that it doesn't add any more sugar. Alex Ovechkin says this will be his final season in the NHL. This is 22nd with the Washington Capitals. Dave Packer, ABC News.
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1: From the WKRK Forecast Center, I'm meteorologist Steve Hamilton. That stationary front that was over our area is getting a move on and headed off to the south and east, so we get clear skies overnight, our low in the upper 40s. High pressure moves in from the central plains on Tuesday. Could be a little bit foggy early in the day, and then lots of sun. We're hitting the upper 70s on tomorrow's high. It'll be clear on Tuesday night and then fog in the morning on Wednesday. Mix of sun and clouds in the afternoon and 80.

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Sometimes all it takes is one good song to remind you that everything's going to be all right. That's what we love about this music on WKRK.

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Thanks for making us a part of your day.

Right here in the mountains, faith and community still mean a lot. That's what this music is all about, and that's what you'll hear on Christian Radio, WKRK.

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1: ABC News, I'm Dave Packer. Monday at Cornell University. A student protest calling for sexual assault prevention as the university deals with the fallout over its handling of gang rape allegations against seven fraternity members from a 2024 incident. The U.S. has moved a dozen B-1 bombers from an air base in the U.K. where they'd been based for attacks against Iran. A source telling ABC News the redeployment was not planned. ABC Chief Global Affairs Correspondent Martha Raddatz.
2: The departure of those bombers comes 1 week after several British nationals were arrested outside RAF Fairford on suspicion of terrorism. They were released on bail, but questions remain about whether they were surveilling the base.
1: His wife has posted online that televangelist Jim Baker has died. He, with then-wife Tammy Faye Baker, hosted the PTL Club in the 1980s. Baker was 86. This is ABC News. According to a post on her social media account, FBI Director Cash Patel and girlfriend Alexis Wilkins are engaged. The NFL has suspended two referees after incidents at two different games.
3: The NFL suspending line judge Jeff Seaman after he was caught on camera appearing to swear at Arizona Cardinals tight end Trey McBride. It happened during the Cardinals' loss to the New York Giants after officials did not call a penalty and McBride complained to Seaman. Seaman has been suspended for two games. And referee Adrian Hill suspended for one game for unprofessional conduct after yelling at linebacker Eric Wilson, who collided with him during a play. Wilson trying to help him up, another official separating them.
1: ABC's Rhiannon Alley. The Private Diary of Pope Francis will be released this November. Publisher Image says the journal entries from 1992 to 2024 will provide insight into the late Pope's hopes, fears, struggles, and prayers. Due for release November 24th. Dave Packer, ABC News.
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10: From the WKRK Forecast Center, I'm meteorologist Steve Hamilton. That stationary front that was over our area is getting a move on and headed off to the south and east, so we get clear skies overnight, our low in the upper 40s. High pressure moves in from the central plains on Tuesday. Could be a little bit foggy early in the day, and then lots of sun. We're hitting the upper 70s on tomorrow's high. It'll be clear on Tuesday night, and then fog in the morning on Wednesday. Mix of sun and clouds in the afternoon and 80.

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I'm Greg Goodman, and we're playing Southern Gospel music all day and all night long on 105.5 FM, 1320 AM, and cable channel 25. We're glad you're spending a part of your day with us.

Hey, it's Greg Goodman. Nothing like a good Southern gospel song to brighten the day, and we've got plenty more coming up right here on Christian Radio, WKRK, serving the mountains of North Carolina, Georgia, and Tennessee.

Hey, it's Greg Goodman. Southern gospel music has a way of reminding us that no matter what we're facing, there's always hope ahead. More great music is coming up.

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Hey, it's Greg Goodman. If you've been with us for a while today, thank you. And if you just found us on the dial, welcome. This is Christian Radio, WKRK, playing Southern Gospel music around the clock.

Your Southern Gospel favorites play here on WKRK, including the Gaither Vocal Band, Tribute Quartet, and Anthem Edition. 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
1: ABC News, I'm Dave Packer. During a political rally in Nebraska Monday night, President Trump saying higher costs in the U.S. is a small price to pay for a non-nuclear Iran, which could take out a city. Then,
2: let them take out Los Angeles. Let them take out San Diego.
1: Reacting, California Governor Gavin Newsom said Trump was deranged and dangerous. The FBI has arrested a 34-year-old Southern California real estate agent at LAX in Los Angeles on charges of spying for the Chinese government. The FBI alleges she conducted surveillance on the president of Taiwan Sun in Seattle. At Cornell University, demonstrations Monday night as the fallout grows from the alleged gang rape at a fraternity. This comes as phone calls and records suggest some fraternity brothers tried to contain the allegations. Flu activity is on the rise, catching doctors and hospitals by surprise. With winter-level illnesses at rates at the start of October, experts say now the time to get your flu vaccine. This is ABC News. A 10th grader is among two killed in a school bus crash.
3: Authorities say as the Winter Haven High School bus was headed to school, a car coming the other way crossed the center line and slammed into the side rear of the bus, causing it to spin out and slam head-on into another oncoming vehicle and land upside down. 37 students from Winter Haven High School were on board, along with the bus driver and his 9-year-old daughter. In addition to the 10th grader killed, the driver of the silver Jeep was pronounced dead at the scene. At least one person critically injured.
1: ABC's Victor Oquendo. 35 million Americans are under heat alerts in California as a dangerous long-duration heat wave is underway. The NBA is experimenting with technology. Select exhibition games will use a smart basketball that has a Bluetooth sensor to collect data for real-time officiating decisions. And some officials will use wrist wearables to communicate with the replay center. Dave Packer, ABC News.
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10: From the WKRK Forecast Center, I'm meteorologist Steve Hamilton. That stationary front that was over our area is getting a move on and headed off to the south and east, so we get clear skies overnight, our low in the upper 40s. High pressure moves in from the central plains on Tuesday. Could be a little bit foggy early in the day, and then lots of sun. We're hitting the upper 70s on tomorrow's high. It'll be clear on Tuesday night, and then fog in the morning on Wednesday. Mix of sun and clouds in the afternoon, and 80.

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They'll be sitting here beside me and you. I can still hear Mama softly talking.

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But our signal reaches folks all across western North Carolina, northern Georgia, and eastern Tennessee. We're glad you're listening to WKRK.

One of the best things about Southern gospel music is the message. It's about faith, hope, and loving one another. You'll hear plenty of that right here on WKRK.

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1: ABC News, I'm Dave Packer. Monday at Cornell University. A student protest calling for sexual assault prevention as the university deals with the fallout over its handling of gang rape allegations against seven fraternity members from a 2024 incident. The U.S. has moved a dozen B-1 bombers from an air base in the U.K. where they'd been based for attacks against Iran. A source telling ABC News the redeployment was not planned. ABC Chief Global Affairs Correspondent Martha Raddatz.
2: The departure of those bombers comes 1 week after several British nationals were arrested outside RAF Fairford on suspicion of terrorism. They were released on bail, but questions remain about whether they were surveilling the base.
1: His wife has posted online that televangelist Jim Baker has died. He, with then-wife Tammy Faye Baker, hosted the PTL Club in the 1980s. Baker was 86. This is ABC News. According to a post on her social media account, FBI Director Cash Patel and girlfriend Alexis Wilkins are engaged. The NFL has suspended two referees after incidents at two different games.
3: The NFL suspending line judge Jeff Seaman after he was caught on camera appearing to swear at Arizona Cardinals tight end Trey McBride. It happened during the Cardinals' loss to the New York Giants after officials did not call a penalty, and McBride complained to Seaman. Seaman has been suspended for two games. And referee Adrian Hill suspended for one game for unprofessional conduct after yelling at linebacker Eric Wilson, who collided with him during a play. Wilson trying to help him up, another official separating them.
1: ABC's Rhiannon Alley. The Private Diary of Pope Francis will be released this November. Publisher Image says the journal entries from 1992 to 2024 will provide insight into the late Pope's hopes, fears, struggles, and prayers. Due for release November 24th. Dave Packer, ABC News.
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10: From the WKRK Forecast Center, I'm meteorologist Steve Hamilton. That stationary front that was over our area is getting a move on and headed off to the south and east, so we get clear skies overnight. Our low in the upper 40s. High pressure moves in from the central plains on Tuesday. Could be a little bit foggy early in the day, and then lots of sun. We're hitting the upper 70s on tomorrow's high. It'll be clear on Tuesday night and then fog in the morning on Wednesday. Mix of sun and clouds in the afternoon and 80.

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For the first time, the people who lived in darkness saw the light of love. The Holy Son of God wrapped himself in flesh to walk among us, to show us the Father, to become sin for us.

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The light of the world was extinguished by the cold hand of death, and we would be slaves to the darkness forever. But as dawn broke on Sunday morning, the light broke through the darkness.

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Hey, it's Greg Goodman. Nothing like a good Southern gospel song to brighten the day, and we've got plenty more coming up right here on Christian Radio, WKRK, serving the mountains of North Carolina, Georgia, and Tennessee.

I long to be. It is by my Savior's side. He has there prepared a place for me. In His presence

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It's all right here on WKRK.

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Southern Gospel is a part of who we are, and we're proud to share it every day on WKRK.

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1: ABC News, I'm Dave Packer. During a political rally in Nebraska Monday night, President Trump saying higher costs in the U.S. is a small price to pay for a non-nuclear Iran, which could take out a city. Then,
2: let him take out Los Angeles. Let him take out San Diego.
1: Reacting, California Governor Gavin Newsom said Trump was deranged and dangerous. The FBI has arrested a 34-year-old Southern California real estate agent at LAX in Los Angeles on charges of spying for the Chinese government. The FBI alleges she conducted surveillance on the president of Taiwan's son in Seattle. At Cornell University, demonstrations Monday night as the fallout grows from the alleged gang rape at a fraternity. This comes as phone calls and records suggest some fraternity brothers tried to contain the allegations. Flu activity is on the rise, catching doctors and hospitals by surprise. With winter level illnesses at rates at the start of October, experts say now the time to get your flu vaccine. This is ABC News. A 10th grader is among two killed in a school bus crash.
3: Authorities say as the Winter Haven High School bus was headed to school, a car coming the other way crossed the center line and slammed into the side rear of the bus, causing it to spin out and slam head-on into another oncoming vehicle and land upside down. 37 students from Winter Haven High School were on board, along with the bus driver and his 9-year-old daughter. In addition to the 10th grader killed, the driver of the silver Jeep was pronounced dead at the scene. At least one person critically injured.
1: ABC's Victor Oquendo. 35 million Americans are under heat alerts in California as a dangerous long-duration heat wave is underway. The NBA is experimenting with technology. Select exhibition games will use a smart basketball that has a Bluetooth sensor to collect data for real-time officiating decisions. And some officials will use wrist wearables to communicate with the replay center. Dave Packer, ABC News.
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10: From the WKRK Forecast Center, I'm meteorologist Steve Hamilton. That stationary front that was over our area is getting a move on and headed off to the south and east, so we get clear skies overnight, our low in the upper 40s. High pressure moves in from the central plains on Tuesday. Could be a little bit foggy early in the day, and then lots of sun. We're hitting the upper 70s on tomorrow's high. It'll be clear on Tuesday night and then fog in the morning on Wednesday. Mix of sun and clouds in the afternoon and 80.

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I'm Greg Goodman, and we're playing Southern Gospel music all day and all night long on 105.5 FM, 1320 AM, and cable channel 25. We're glad you're spending a part of your day with us.

You know, I've been called an awful lot of things in my lifetime, and, well, smart wasn't often one of them. But I was smart enough one day to call Jesus Christ the Lord of my life, and I called it quits to a whole lot of sinning. And it's because of that commitment that, well, some folks think it's funny and laugh and call me foolish. But let them go ahead and laugh, because you see, that doesn't really bother me at all. Because even a fool can see by the shape she's in that this old world's about to fall. But as long as I let Jesus call the shots, why, I've got nothing at all to fear. And when that roll is called up,

The message in this music never goes out of style. Faith, hope, and encouragement. That's what we're all about on WKRK.

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1: ABC News, I'm Dave Packer. Monday at Cornell University. A student protest calling for sexual assault prevention as the university deals with the fallout over its handling of gang rape allegations against seven fraternity members from a 2024 incident. The U.S. has moved a dozen B-1 bombers from an air base in the U.K. where they'd been based for attacks against Iran. A source telling ABC News the redeployment was not planned. ABC Chief Global Affairs Correspondent Martha Raddatz.
2: The departure of those bombers comes 1 week after several British nationals were arrested outside RAF Fairford on suspicion of terrorism. They were released on bail, but questions remain about whether they were surveilling the base.
1: His wife has posted online that televangelist Jim Baker has died. He, with then-wife Tammy Faye Baker, hosted the PTL Club in the 1980s. Baker was 86. This is ABC News. According to a post on her social media account, FBI Director Cash Patel and girlfriend Alexis Wilkins are engaged. The NFL has suspended two referees after incidents at two different games.
3: The NFL suspending line judge Jeff Seaman after he was caught on camera appearing to swear at Arizona Cardinals tight end Trey McBride. It happened during the Cardinals' loss to the New York Giants after officials did not call a penalty and McBride complained to Seaman. Seaman has been suspended for two games. And referee Adrian Hill suspended for one game for unprofessional conduct after yelling at linebacker Eric Wilson, who collided with him during a play. Wilson trying to help him up, another official separating them.
1: ABC's Rhiannon Alley. The Private Diary of Pope Francis will be released this November. Publisher Image says the journal entries from 1992 to 2024 will provide insight into the late Pope's hopes, fears, struggles, and prayers. Due for release November 24th. Dave Packer, ABC News.
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10: From the WKRK Forecast Center, I'm meteorologist Steve Hamilton. That stationary front that was over our area is getting a move on and headed off to the south and east, so we get clear skies overnight, our low in the upper 40s. High pressure moves in from the central plains on Tuesday. Could be a little bit foggy early in the day, and then lots of sun. We're hitting the upper 70s on tomorrow's high. It'll be clear on Tuesday night and then fog in the morning on Wednesday. Mix of sun and clouds in the afternoon and 80.

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Tell your loved ones to tune in and share the love.

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But on the other, the angels of glory, and they be.

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I'm Greg Goodman. 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
2: 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Don't worry about nothing. 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
2: ABC News, I'm Sherry Preston. President Trump on the campaign trail with the midterm elections exactly 1 month away.
3: During a political rally in Nebraska Monday night, President Trump saying higher costs in the U.S., a small price to pay for a non-nuclear Iran, which could take out a city. Then,
4: let him take out Los Angeles. Let him take out San Diego.
3: Reacting, California Governor Gavin Newsom said Trump was deranged and dangerous. Los Angeles Mayor Karen Bass suggested the remarks could potentially compromise our safety. And San Diego Mayor Todd Gloria said that his city is not collateral damage. Dave Packer, ABC News.
2: On the campus of Cornell University. Chance of justice for Jane Doe following the allegations of gang rape. A woman calling herself Jane Doe suing the Ivy League school over what happened 2 years ago at the Chi Phi frat house. Televangelist Jim Baker has died at age 86. He and his wife Tammy Faye built an evangelical empire, lost it all over a sex scandal and financial crimes. This is ABC News. In a rare move, the NFL has suspended two referees after separate incidents at different games over the weekend. Here's ABC's Rhiannon Alley.
5: The NFL suspending line judge Jeff Seaman after he was caught on camera appearing to swear at Arizona Cardinals tight end Trey McBride. It happened during the Cardinals' loss to the New York Giants after officials did not call a penalty and McBride complained to Seaman. Seaman has been suspended for two games. And referee Adrian Hill suspended for one game for unprofessional conduct after yelling at linebacker Eric Wilson, who collided with him during a play. Wilson trying to help him up, another official separating them.
2: McDonald's is facing a potential class action lawsuit over its AI-powered pricing. Last week, Reuters revealed the system, which is trained on millions of daily transactions. The suit accuses the company of conspiring with franchisees to fix prices. McDonald's calls the lawsuit uninformed. Sherry Preston, ABC News.
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12: From the WKRK Forecast Center, I'm meteorologist Steve Hamilton. That stationary front that was over our area is getting a move on and headed off to the south and east, so we get clear skies overnight, our low in the upper 40s. High pressure moves in from the central plains on Tuesday. Could be a little bit foggy early in the day, and then lots of sun. We're hitting the upper 70s on tomorrow's high. It'll be clear on Tuesday night and then fog in the morning on Wednesday. Mix of sun and clouds in the afternoon and 80.

Tim Radford here. I love looking out the window at these mountains first thing in the morning. We are truly blessed to live where we do. And I'm honored to share this morning with you on WKRK. Let's keep this spirit of praise and harmony going together. It's the Morning Show on WKRK.

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Is it just me, or does the coffee taste a little better when the music is this good? Tim Radford here on WKRK. Thanks for letting me be a small part of your morning routine. We have plenty more favorites coming up next, so don't go anywhere.

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1: ABC News, I'm Sherry Preston. Amid protests at Cornell over allegations of rape at frat 2 years ago, we're now hearing from some of those involved. ABC News has obtained recordings of phone calls that the victim, identified as Jane Doe, made afterward. ABC's Peter Haralambos.
2: In the 2 days before she actually reported this to the Cornell University Police Department, she called three of the men who allegedly assaulted her and asked them in some ways to recount the evening in their own words. She secretly recorded these phone calls and basically asked them to help her better understand what happened that evening.
1: President Trump signing an order that would allow diesel that is usually only permitted on farms to be used on the roads that he says could bring down prices. Longtime televangelist Jim Baker has died at the age of 86. The empire he built with wife Tammy Faye crumbled after he admitted that he had an affair. Students are again protesting in France, blocking schools, demanding more money be spent on education. This is ABC News. The FBI has arrested a woman in Los Angeles, and now she's facing charges of spying for the Chinese government. In L.A., here's ABC's Trevor Ault.
3: This is a 34-year-old Southern California real estate agent accused of being a Chinese spy. Wan Ying Zhang was taken into custody by federal agents at LAX as they say she was about to board a flight to Shanghai. The FBI alleges last year she flew to Seattle to surveil the son of the president of Taiwan. She allegedly sent her Chinese contact photos of the family, their cars, their license plates. In one text, she allegedly sent, "Saw him, young male, it's that young one." And she may have surveilled other families as well.
1: In measles of case, cases in Pennsylvania now topping 1,000. Five people have died, including three unvaccinated adults and two babies who were too young to get the shot. The Nobel Prize in Physics has just been awarded to a scientist who worked on the discovery of high-energy neutrinos, which are some of the fundamental particles of the universe. I'm Sherry Preston, ABC News.
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10: From the WKRK Forecast Center, I'm meteorologist Jennifer Naramore. Holding off on any wet weather chances until Saturday. Plenty of sunshine for today, mountain highs mid-60s, we're in the low 80s for the valleys. Overnight low dropping between about 45 and 55. We'll see our range in temperatures Wednesday and Thursday for the mid to upper 60s for the mountains, low 80s in the valleys. We're going to keep it dry here. We're going to see more of the same on Friday. And then we do have a chance for wet weather returning for Saturday, Saturday night, and Sunday.
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Tim Radford here with another hour of Southern Gospel Music on WKRK. We're proud to be the Tri-State's choice for music and the good news. 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

0: 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I'm Tim Radford, and I've got some music that's going to put a smile on your face and a spring in your step. 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

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I'm Tim Radford here saying thanks for letting WKRK be a part of your day.

We have ABC News and the latest forecast at the top of each hour right here on WKRK. We're so glad you're along for the ride this morning. Don't touch that dial.

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1: ABC News, I'm Sherry Preston. President Trump campaigning in Nebraska, signing off on an order to allow a type of tax-free diesel normally restricted to farms to be used on the roads. That could bring down prices. He also talked about keeping Iran from getting a nuclear weapon and joked about an Iranian attack.
2: It's a small price to pay for keeping the world safe, keeping our country safe. They can take out a city. Let them take out Los Angeles. Let them take out San Diego. This is a very small price to pay.
1: Health officials keeping an eye on Russia after reports of a case of pneumonic plague killing a lab worker in Siberia. Former White House COVID response coordinator Dr. Ashish Jha.
3: If it was a vial broke, somebody got infected, it would be unlikely that it would lead to a quarantining and monitoring of 200 people. So that makes me concerned that there might be something else happening.
1: This is ABC News. There's growing concern about the death of a medical researcher in Siberia who worked at a lab studying bubonic plague.
4: U.S. officials are watching this closely, but the problem is Russia is saying almost nothing. What we know is a 28-year-old lab technician at the Anti-Plague Institute in Siberia died last week. Russian health officials will only say that she died of pneumonia of unknown origin, and they claim testing found no link to her work. But the hospital where she was treated was placed under quarantine, and local media reports nearly 200 people who came in contact with her are being monitored.
1: That's ABC's Karen Waugh. Pennsylvania has recorded 1,000 measles cases, 5 deaths, 3 unvaccinated adults and 2 infants not old enough to get the shot. It's the largest measles outbreak in modern memory. President Trump has approved a firing squad execution for Nidal Hassan, the Army psychiatrist who killed 13 people and wounded 30 during a shooting rampage at Fort Hood. I'm Sherry Preston, ABC News.
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11: From the WKRK Forecast Center, I'm meteorologist Jennifer Naramore. Holding off on any wet weather chances until Saturday. Plenty of sunshine for today. Mountain highs, mid-60s. We're in the low 80s for the valleys. Overnight low dropping between about 45 and 55. We'll see our range in temperatures Wednesday and Thursday for the mid to upper 60s for the mountains, low 80s in the valleys. We're going to keep it dry here. We're going to see more of the same on Friday. And then we do have a chance for wet weather returning for Saturday, Saturday night, and Sunday.
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I'm Tim Radford, and it's my goal to keep your morning bright with the best music on this side of the mountains. Glad you're here.

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Tim Radford here. Just a reminder this morning, no matter what you're facing, you don't have to walk through it alone. I hope the music we play here on WKRK provides a little extra strength on your journey today. 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

Sometimes the morning news can be a bit heavy, but remember, the one who created the sunrise is the same one watching over you today. 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
1: ABC News, I'm Sherry Preston. Protests at Cornell. After the lawsuit filed by a woman identified only as Jane Doe, saying she was raped at a frat 2 years ago, ABC News obtaining recordings of phone calls she made with some of the fraternity brothers she is now accusing of attacking her, and one she says she was completely and totally intoxicated. Amid worries about reports of a death due to pneumonic plague in Russia, Secretary of State Marco Rubio is calling on that country to be more transparent.
2: Suffice it to say, we're watching it very closely. And I think the whole world is watching it very closely, because depending on what we learn about it, we would know how to respond.
1: A worker at a specialized lab in Siberia died. President Trump says he's making tax-free diesel that's normally restricted to places like farms available to everyone to try to drive down diesel prices. British officials say they've made another arrest in connection with a suspected terror plot at an American airbase. This is ABC News. The U.S. military hasn't put a convicted serviceman to death since 1961, when Army Private John Bennett was hanged for the rape and attempted murder of an 11-year-old girl. President Trump, though, now intends to end the six-decade dry spell.
3: This is Jim Ryan. On an autumn day in 2009, Army psychiatrist Nidal Hassan, angry at the U.S. for its occupation of Iraq and Afghanistan, opened fire inside a medical facility at Fort Hood in central Texas, killing 13 and wounding 30. He was tried in a military court and sentenced to die, but is still sitting on death row. President Trump has now approved his execution by firing squad. No time or date has been set. Jim Ryan, ABC News.
1: The NFL has suspended two referees for separate incidents. Jeff Seaman suspended for two games after appearing to swear at a Cardinals player, and Adrian Hill suspended for one game after yelling at a Vikings player who ran into him on the field. Sherry Preston, ABC News.
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9: Good morning. It appears that the rising sun is burning off the fog out there. It was definitely foggy this morning. Let's check on the weather in a minute right now. 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
2: From the WKRK Forecast Center, I'm meteorologist Jennifer Naramore. Holding off on any wet weather chances until Saturday. Plenty of sunshine for today. Mountain highs mid-60s. We're in the low 80s for the valleys. Overnight low dropping between about 45 and 55. We'll see our range in temperatures Wednesday and Thursday for the mid to upper 60s for the mountains, low 80s in the valleys. We're going to keep it dry here. We're going to see more of the same on Friday. And then we do have a chance for wet weather returning for Saturday, Saturday night, and Sunday.
3: Yeah, it was a special convention this year. We feel really blessed that the convention was able to post significant increases over last year on several nights. And of course, now all of our attention is pointed toward next year, the 70th anniversary. That will be September 26th through October 2nd. We know there are going to be several special moments involved in that. All of those decade anniversary conventions are really, really special. So that will all happen next year. Looking forward to the new entrance being completed by next year. LeConte Center is continuing to make improvements, and we are very much looking forward to 2027, the 70th anniversary of National Quartet Convention.
4: Well, tickets are actually already on sale for NQC 2027. You can check that out at natqc.com. The Lefevre Quartet has reached a major milestone. The group has had 10 number one songs on the Singing News chart. And here's Mike Lefevre commenting on that.
5: There's such a process in the song process, finding a great writer to put out a great song, and then getting the product done, the recording done, and getting everything, and getting the DJs to love it and the people to love it and request it. Such a process. So to have 10 number one songs, we feel quite honored that God would use us, use our songs, use our voices in that way. So we're excited.
4: And here is their latest number one hit, Whatever, Hallelujah.

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1: It's 918, 57 degrees right now.
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1: Seth J. Elby of Southbound experienced a powerful example of God turning bad into good last week. He shares this amazing story with us.
3: As many of you know, I'm dealing with some medical issues, so they're giving me different steps. You need to do this, you need to do that. And one of the things they told me is that some of the levels in your blood are too high. So we need you to go somewhere where they can take your blood. I made an appointment and got in, and within an hour, they were able to take the blood. It took like a pint, I think that's what it was. And so I just thought, well, there you go. You know, that's going to help me feel better. You know, in this bad situation, I'm just doing what I can to feel better. It was amazing to me. On Friday night, I get an email, and it said, Mr. Elby, we just want to thank you for your blood donation. We were able to send your blood, and it named the hospital where they sent it. They said, we sent your blood to this hospital, and your blood was an exact match that a patient that was having an emergency that was in our hospital, they had an emergency, and your blood that you donated was an exact match to what they needed, and it helped save their life. And I just thought about that. I just thought, how crazy. You know what? One of the promises of God, he says that

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2: Knowing that it was my family that started this group back in the 1930s is a really humbling thing for me. I've often thought that if Dad Carter knew, and of course Dad Carter was the founding member, D.P. Carter, if he knew that we were celebrating 90 years, I kind of have a feeling that he would be shocked. The group began out of a sickness. My grandmother got sick and they needed a doctor. And that was really the driving factor behind the beginning of the Chuck Wagon Gang, and starting out of a crisis like that and then going on to last all these 90 years, I really think he would have been shocked and amazed, but I think he would have been pretty proud too.
3: Talking about, that is Shay Smith, and she's talking about the Chuck Wagon Gang. They've got a 4-day celebration coming up in Nashville. Thursday, Friday, Saturday, and Sunday. A 3-day pass, Thursday, Friday, and Saturday, only $130. The Saturday events will include a morning backstage Opry tour and evening concert with the Chuck Wagon Gang, as well as a special guest.
2: We've got Jeff Tolbert and Primitive Road. They're going to join us that night, Saturday, October 10th at 6 p.m. These nighttime concerts are at Parkway Baptist Church. But folks will remember Jeff with the Primitive Quartet back in the day. And actually, when the Primitives retired just a year or two ago, Jeff decided that he wanted to keep going. And so he's formed his own group, Jeff Tolbert and Primitive Road, and they were just doing amazing things. And we were so glad that they found time in their schedule to join us. So they will be our special guests on Saturday.
3: All right. More details and tickets for the events are available at thechuckwagongang.net. And here is the Chuck Wagon Gang with their latest single, Plans, and the one before that.

Barber, they list Jeremiah Jacobs, Jonah Farman, Scotty Ware, Rachel Sylvester, Susan Ware, Hope Stewart, Lisa Green, Patsy Dockery, Thomas Ross Kelly, Stephen King, Virginia Hugaback, Walter Bryson, Tracy Sherlin Morrow. That's my list for October 6th. Happy birthday to all of you from all of us at WKRK.

0: 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Our compassionate team provides confidential support and resources free of charge. 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
1: I'm Greg Goodman, reeling in the years on Southern Gospel Timeline. See if you remember the year all of this took place. Mike Pence was sworn in as the 50th governor of Indiana. The top food of the year was frozen yogurts, or as the kids call it, Froyo. And the world's first television screen that offers smells is rolled out in Japan. Meanwhile, in October of this year, the Kingdom Heirs had the number one song on the Singing News Top 80 chart with Just Beyond the Sunset.
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2: 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Okay?
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0: It's Tuesday, and every Tuesday, Murphy Free Methodist Church has a free lunch from 11:30 until 1 o'clock. The church is located between the post office and the park here in Murphy. 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A piano player is needed at Andrews First Baptist Church in Andrews. This is a paid position. An instrumentalist would play for church services and choir rehearsals. The position will be open at the beginning of the new year, 2027. If you're interested, call Jennifer Farr at 321-5112 or email firstbaptistchurchandrews@gmail.com. Old Time Lamplight Revival, an evening of word, song, and faith. Everyone is welcome through October 9th. Today is Tuesday, October 6th. The preacher is Brett Lynch, and the singers are The Old Pathway. The walk is from New Mount Gilead Baptist Church to Van Hook Church, and that is at 6 o'clock, and the revival services are at 7 o'clock each night. Wednesday, the preacher is Ben Hogsett, and the singers are Carrie Crawford and Kelly Garrett. And Thursday, it's preacher Coy Adams with singer Liz Weiss. And Friday, it's preacher Randy Hooper with singer Crystal Davis. Voter registration deadline is Friday, October 9th at 5 p.m. Eligible residents who miss that deadline may register and vote during early voting by providing documentation of their residence. Early voting starts on October 15th.
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0: 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And we're looking for 6.5-foot metal T-posts, anywhere between 10 and 100, however many you've got to sell, you'll take them. 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
3: ABC News, I'm Sherry Preston. Amid protests at Cornell University over the allegations of rape at a frat, ABC News is learning more about what the members of that fraternity did to try to deal with it afterwards. Here's ABC's Aaron Katursky.
4: ABC News reviewed text messages some of the frat brothers exchanged that appear to show a scramble to contain the fallout after Cornell temporarily suspended the Chi Phi chapter. When was the last time you spoke to Jane Doe? The fraternity president asked. Yesterday. What's the plan of action? Should I call her? I don't think she would have reported this. ABC News also obtained videos of interviews with witnesses, one of whom tells Cornell investigators the fraternity brothers tried to get their story straight.
3: Secretary of State Marco Rubio calls for transparency from Russia amid worries about the death of a worker at a plague research institute in Siberia. The $81 billion deal merging Skydance with Warner Brothers is done. The two companies officially finishing the deal this morning. This is ABC News. One of the best-known figures of the 1980s has died. Televangelist Jim Baker, who along with his wife, Tammy Faye, built an empire valued at hundreds of millions of dollars until it collapsed. Here's ABC's Jim Ryan.
5: Preaching the gospel of prosperity, the Bakers made no apologies for their lavish lifestyle. But when it was learned that their wealth came at the expense of investors in the Heritage USA theme park, it all came crashing down, with Baker telling ABC's Ted Koppel in 1987,
6: "If I had it to do over again, you know, we would just say no, and we would not do it."
5: Baker was convicted of fraud and sentenced to 45 years, but released after five. Jim Ryan, ABC News.
3: Tennessee's top Republicans are exploring alternative execution methods after the failed execution of Christa Pike. Senator Marsha Blackburn says the state needs to reevaluate its procedures and find a successful method, everything from lethal injection to the electric chair. Pike is still alive. I'm Sherry Preston, ABC News.
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2: From the WKRK Forecast Center, I'm meteorologist Jennifer Naramore. Holding off on any wet weather chances until Saturday. Plenty of sunshine for today. Mountain highs, mid-60s. We're in the low 80s for the valleys. Overnight low dropping between about 45 and 55. We'll see our range in temperatures Wednesday and Thursday for the mid to upper 60s for the mountains, low 80s in the valleys. We're going to keep it dry here. We're going to see more of the same on Friday. And then we do have a chance for wet weather returning for Saturday, Saturday night, and Sunday.
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0: Good morning. You're on Party Line.
1: Yes, I'm looking to buy a bolt action 22 Magnum rifle that is tube fed, not magazine fed, but tube fed, and it can cost 735-1668.
0: Okay, a bolt action 22 rifle.
1: Yeah, 22 Magnum.
0: Magnum.
1: Uh-huh. That is tube fed.
0: Tube fed?
1: Uh-huh.
0: Okay, gotcha. Thank you.
1: I appreciate it. Thank you.
0: All right, looking for a bolt action 22 Magnum rifle, tube fed, and the number to call is 828-735-1668, 735-1668. 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
1: I see sunshine and 60 degrees. It's coming up on 1024.
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1: ABC News, I'm Sherry Preston. It's official. The Skydance Paramount deal is complete. The $81 billion takeover of Warner Brothers Discovery now creates the biggest movie studio in the country and combines networks like CNN and CBS, as well as HBO Max and Paramount Plus. A scientist in Russia who worked at a lab specializing in pneumonic plague has died. Secretary of State Marco Rubio talking about it as hundreds of people are now being monitored.
2: Anytime you hear that there's some disease that infected someone in a lab anywhere in the world, you're going to be concerned about it, especially given recent events not so long ago, obviously in 2021. So in 2020, when we saw that happen. That said, it would be irresponsible for me here to sit and speculate because we just don't have all the information yet.
1: British police arresting a seventh man in connection with that security incident at a U.S.-based airbase. A scientist who helped demystify a rare group of neutrinos, tiny cosmic particles, has been awarded the Nobel Prize in Physics. This is ABC News. Extreme heat warnings throughout Southern California today. It could hit 102 degrees in Burbank and 102 in Riverside as well. More Americans losing their homes to foreclosure, and now there are scams involving so-called rescue services. Here's ABC's Hannah Batah.
3: A self-proclaimed home saver is now facing charges, including grand larceny. Accused of taking mortgage payments from a homeowner, she promised to help avoid foreclosure. Lauren Taliento, president of JT Home Savers, pleaded not guilty in a New York courtroom. Prosecutors say Miguel Mora turned to Taliento because he was struggling to make his mortgage payments. They say Taliento told him she could lower his mortgage rate and to send his payments to her. But they say the money was never forwarded to the lender.
1: Starbucks is facing a consumer lawsuit over claims that the protein drinks labeled sugar-free on its cafe menus may actually contain more sugar than a Reese's peanut butter cup. I'm Sherry Preston, ABC News.
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9: From the WKRK Forecast Center, I'm meteorologist Jennifer Naramore. Holding off on any wet weather chances until Saturday. Plenty of sunshine for today. Mountain highs, mid-60s. We're in the low 80s for the valleys. Overnight low dropping between about 45 and 55. We'll see our range in temperatures Wednesday and Thursday for the mid to upper 60s for the mountains, low 80s in the valleys. We're going to keep it dry here. We're going to see more of the same on Friday. And then we do have a chance for wet weather returning for Saturday, Saturday night, and Sunday.

0: know. 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
1: He told

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1: Now we'll have a look at our weather brought to you by Carpet Mart. Then we have Pastor Aud Brown of the Little Brasstown Baptist Church.
2: From the WKRK Forecast Center, I'm meteorologist Jennifer Naramore. Holding off on any wet weather chances until Saturday. Plenty of sunshine for today. Mountain highs mid-60s. We're in the low 80s for the valleys. Overnight low dropping between about 45 and 55. We'll see our range in temperatures Wednesday and Thursday for the mid to upper 60s for the mountains, low 80s in the valleys. We're going to keep it dry here. We're going to see more of the same on Friday. And then we do have a chance for wet weather returning for Saturday, Saturday night, and Sunday.
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4: Good morning. Thank you for joining us today for God's Word for Today's World. It is my joy to come share God's Word with you, and I hope the service today will be a blessing for you. I truly do appreciate each of you who listen, pray for us, and help make these services possible. No way that I could ever express thanks deeply enough, but I do want to try and say thank you for being a part of these services and for all that you do for the cause of Christ. We are beginning to notice some little nips of genuine fall in the air. I know by being outside some, I see a lot of leaves falling on the trees that usually shed their leaves a bit early. And then from the weather reports that we get, the mornings are going to be getting a lot cooler than they have been in recent weeks. And so we begin to see a change of things happening in the world around us. I hope that everybody who is a gardener has had good success in their garden growing this year and being able to store up food for the winter. I know that was one of our big reasons for having a garden. Of course, it was to have fresh vegetables to eat in the season when that all came in, and then to can and freeze vegetables and make every preparation that we could for the winter time that was to come. And as I look back on it, those were great days in my life. I was being trained and didn't even know it. It was just a chore to do, to pull weeds in the garden or to hoe the corn, things of this nature. And chores did not always come easy. But now as I look back at it, I see the purpose in all of that. And this must needs be that as parents, we try to explain to kids what's going on and why we're doing this. And this could be the means of us eating well through the winter time or starving, one or the other. But I know that the fall of the year brings a close to these things, and I hope that the environment has been good to you and your gardening and other things in your canning and preserving food for the winter time and the future, that has gone well with you also. It will be much more comfortable to be sitting by the heater or the fireplace or hearing the furnace running or the heat pump humming during the winter time with a great bowl of beans and a little cornbread and coffee or water or milk to go along with that. I'm just imagining a little bit of heaven on earth, if you would permit me to do that. I'm thankful today, truly am, to have this privilege to come to you. My main concern is to try to get the Word of God out and to get it out in such a way as to help people understand and know the truth of what God's Word is saying. I believe that the Bible is the Word of God. I believe it was inspired. I believe that God inspired holy men of old to write these words of Scripture down, and therefore we have them today. And they are truth without any mixture of error. People, when they think they have found errors in the Bible, something that the devil puts into their hearts and minds, that if they will just take time and read it and truly hear what it's saying, then they're going to find, no, that wasn't an error after all. And this has been the case with many, many, many people. You know, there have even been people that thought they were so brilliant that they were going to prove the Bible absolutely wrong, and they began a study of the Scriptures, just reading through it. And you know, before they got finished with their effort to prove God wrong and to prove His Word was not all truth, they had come to know Jesus as their Lord and Savior, and they began to see God's Word all in a different light. I hope you can take my word for it. The Bible is God's holy word. It is truth without any mixture of error. It contains for us the way for us to live our lives here in this world, and then the message that death will eventually overtake us, and we will go into the next world, and how we have lived our life with faith and trust in Jesus Christ in this life will determine where we're going to live in the next life. And my heart's desire is just to help people to know that and to plead with them to genuinely and sincerely accept Jesus Christ as their Lord and Savior. This is that which I would want for you today, is that you might receive Jesus as your Lord and Savior. And in this Gospel of John that we are studying, in chapter 1 and verse 12 of this book in the Bible, it gives us a very astounding kind of a message in verses 11 and 12. He came unto his own, and his own received him not. But as many as received him, to them gave he the power to become the sons of God, even to them that believe on his name. So people that will receive Jesus, they're going to be not only receiving him, but receiving the Father and receiving the Holy Spirit and being born again as they receive him into their lives. And I truly would say to you today, if you want to meet somebody that really is for you, and they want the best for you, and they're able to make the best for you possible, then that person is Jesus Christ. And he is ready and waiting for you to open the door of your heart so that he might be welcomed into your life. There's a song that sometimes I have sung that has in it the words, "He was there all the time. He was there all the time, waiting patiently in line for me to turn around and open my heart's door and let him come into my life." And so God is gracious, and God cares for us and wants the best for us. And somehow today, as you hear this message, I feel strongly that there's somebody needing to hear the message that God really cares about you. You may feel that there's nobody else in this world that cares a flip about you, but I can assure you of this one thing, that God cares for you. You matter to him. You are a precious soul in his sight. You are something that he created in his own image and in his own likeness. And that means having about us some of those qualities and attributes that God has that makes it possible for us to love him and for him to love us and for us to love one another and to care about one another as we journey out our life here. And so I'm just grateful and thankful that we get this kind of teaching from the Bible, God's holy word. It's there. And if you will give God's word an honest reading, he's going to show you just exactly what to do in order to become a child of God. The Old Testament deals basically with God's creation of the world and the creation of a nation, that being Israel, and they being his chosen people, and they being like a schoolmaster, the New Testament tells us, to teach us and to show us how God deals with his people. And then along the journey, he promised to send them a Messiah or a Savior, and that person was Jesus the Christ. He came and he paid the price for the sin of the world. He hanged on a cross, suffering and dying, and he did it out of his own will. You know, the fact of it is, he had power to come down from that cross, folks. He had the power to never let them nail him to a cross. But he knew there needed to be a plan of salvation fixed, so that people like you and me today would be able to look to the Lord Jesus Christ and know that he's already paid the price for my sin, and if I will ask him to forgive me, he will forgive me. Now, there are some folks that believe that they never again have to ask for forgiveness from God. Well, you wouldn't if you didn't go about sinning. But the fact of it is, people do that. And when there is sin in our life, there is a need for us to tell God that we're sorry. There is the need for us to turn away from that sin. And there is the need for us to find that forgiveness that will make that bond and that relationship with God right. So anytime that you fail after you have been saved, if it's a bad thought, if it's a bad word, or if it's a bad deed, just ask God to forgive you and mean what you're saying. Mean that you really want to be forgiven and that you turn away from that sin. That's really what real repentance is all about, folks. Yes, it's about having a godly sorrow for what we have done. But yet it is also the matter of God seeing in our heart that we are turning around. That's what the word repent means. We are turning around and turning away from sin and turning to God, our Father in heaven. And so it is today that, we find ourselves in these situations. And I just want you to know where I stand. I believe the Bible's God's holy word, and I'm going to stick with that right until the last breath of life that I breathe. And I'm going to believe in the plan of salvation, that it is that one thing that will be on my side when I come into the judgment to face God. I know, folks, there's a lot of people that's got pomp and circumstance about them. They've got pride and arrogance and a haughty spirit. There are those who are just foolish and saying, I don't believe in any God at all, and I don't want anything to do with that religion. Well, friend, I'm going to say to you, one breath after you have breathed your last breath through your body, you're going to realize how wrong you have been. But I hope that you will realize that before you die, so that you can get right with God and be what he wants you to be. I find in this world today that it is, I can look back now and thought it was bad when I was a teenager coming on, but to see how the world has digressed and become more evil and more evil than one could ever have thought that it would be, where we have wide open a disrespect for one another, and especially in families, and families that really don't take care of their own kin to do for them what they can. And not only is there disrespect for one another, there is disrespect for self when we have such things as people destroying their lives with drugs and alcohol and improper sexual activities and lying and stealing and cheating and killing that takes place throughout the world. Yes, I know there is a day coming when we can live in a land where we don't see and know these things. But folks, in order to be there, we've got to know about Jesus Christ, who died a brutal death. And it was part of God's plan that he give his life in order for us to be forgiven of our sin. And the Bible tells us that God delivered him up for us all, for every human being. And to me, there is no greater illustration of love than the love that Jesus Christ demonstrated for a lost world, and for a world that hated him, and for a world that was determined to kill him. And in his dying breaths on the cross, cried out, Father, forgive them. They do not know what they are doing. And all of this motivated by the devil. But God knew that after the suffering was over, and 3 days later, Jesus was going to rise from the dead. And praise God, he did. And he was able to declare victory over death, hell, and the grave. And because he lives, we can live also. That's one of the songs that hymns that have has had a place and stuck with it in recent years is a song entitled Because He Lives, I Can Face Tomorrow. Because he lives, I can carry on with my life and have hope and faith that things are going to get better and be better. And let me go back to that for just a moment again. and say to you, if you're listening to me today, please open the door of your heart and invite Jesus into your life. Surrender your life to him in the essence of just saying, Jesus, I want to follow you. I want to live my life for you. I know that only by the grace of God I could do this. Lord, help me today. Show me the way. And I believe that he will come into your heart and life as soon as you surrender all of your life unto him. So this study that we're doing in the Word of God is important because it teaches us these things. And if you have heard them before, then praise God. If you've heard the same message over and over, then praise the Lord. You know, I have found that a lot of the old songs that we can sing today, if we would, are songs that when I was a kid growing up, we just sang the same songs over and over and over and over. And you know what? Finally, we got them in our heart and in our memory, and we didn't need a book to sing with then. We, after so long, had it ingrained in our heart and mind, the words to those songs. And still today we sing songs like, I'll fly away, oh glory, when the roll is called up yonder, I'll be there. What a friend we have in Jesus. Amazing grace, how sweet the sound. And we sang these songs over and over and over. And so it is good for us that we hear the word of God over and over and over. Thanks be unto God for preachers that will preach what God lays on their heart instead of trying to get a new and different sermon all the time. Oh, that's great too, you know. But many times it is important that we repeat those things in our messages that God would have us to say. So that people could truly get the word of God engrafted into their hearts and want to obey that word of God. And so here I am today to plead with you. Careless soul, why will you linger wandering from the fold of God? Hear you not the earnest pleadings, oh, prepare to meet thy God. And so today I just want the best for you. I want the best that could possibly be, not only in this life for you, but in the world to come, the next world, the next life after this life that we are living now. Now, we had been looking in chapter 3 of the Gospel of John, and there's just so much there that we could go on. And sometimes I get to thinking I need to sort of summarize this and move along. One of the big things that we begin to find out in the third chapter of the Gospel of John is that Jesus talks to us about darkness and light. And he said, he says to us like in verse 19, and this is the condemnation, that light is come unto the world, and men love darkness rather than light, because their deeds were evil. I'm sure we can find it in other places, but in the Gospel of John, here is this introduction of darkness and light, and what those words mean. Darkness is a reference to sin and to wrong and to evil and bad. As we think about spiritual terminology, Darkness represents sin, evil, iniquity, bad. And light represents goodness, purity, salvation, a goodness. The big difference that we see in right living and wrong living is the difference in darkness as compared to light. There's a big difference. And Jesus says here, men did not come to the light because they loved the world. And this is condemnation, that light has come into the world and men love darkness rather than light because their deeds were evil. They like sin. They like killing people. They like committing adulteries and fornications and all sorts of sexual perversions. They love lying and stealing and worshiping other things and having no respect for families. On it goes. But the fact of it is, God's word helps us to see these things and to see the difference in light and darkness. The Apostle John, who wrote this, who was the human author of this book, of the Gospel of John, inspired by the Holy Spirit, he also writes three epistles that are called 1 John, 2 John, 3 John. And in that first epistle of John, he says to us, God is light, and in him there is no darkness at all. So just some things that it's easy for us to stumble over, that we need to just go back and try to nail those things down in our studies. I know that my time is running out today, and I want to try to sing some of this song to close the service with. It came to me while I was speaking there a minute ago, Because He Lives. I hope it'll be a blessing for you today and be something you can just sing along with me. I would like to do this song especially today for Denise and Don Cross, and many of you have been praying for Denise, and they appreciate that so very much, and hope this song will be a blessing for them. And also for Ms. Dixie Lee Mayberry, and who's been in rehab now for some time. And hopefully Dixie Lee is going to be able to hear this song as well today. And there's so many of you that I know we need to be reminded that God is alive and well, and that we certainly can trust in him.

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3: ABC News, I'm Sherry Preston. Skydance-owned Paramount has now closed its $81 billion takeover of Warner Brothers Discovery. Those two big studios, as well as HBO Max, Paramount Plus, CBS, and CNN, all now under one roof. President Trump, during a campaign stop in Nebraska, seeming to suggest last night that San Diego and Los Angeles could be taken out by Iran if Iran were to get a nuclear weapon. With reaction this morning, ABC's Karen Travers.
4: Governor Gavin Newsom of California said that these comments were deranged and dangerous. The mayor of Los Angeles, Karen Bass, said that the role of the president is to protect the country, not to actively threaten it and encourage attacks on American lives. And we also heard from the mayor of San Diego, who said that that city is not collateral damage, not
3: Tens of thousands of demonstrators marching across France, waving flags, blocking school doors in support of more education funding. In the UK, a seventh man now arrested in connection with that security incident. This is ABC News. West Coast heat wave lingering on. Several California cities, including Burbank and Riverside, tying or breaking heat records. It could be 102 in Burbank today. Details still surfacing about the alleged sex assault on the campus of Cornell University that happened 2 years ago. A woman named Jane Doe filing a civil lawsuit against the Ivy League school. ABC's Aaron Katursky learning more about the accused fraternity brothers and how they reacted afterwards.
5: ABC News also obtained videos of interviews with witnesses, one of whom tells Cornell investigators the fraternity brothers tried to get their story straight.
6: This was like a consensual orgy, essentially. Like, don't spread it because it would be bad for our image. Chi Phi held a meeting, essentially, to get all of the men on the same page about what happened.
3: Longtime televangelist Jim Baker, who built a multi-million dollar religious empire, then went to prison for swindling his donors out of a lot of that money, has died. I'm Sherry Preston, ABC News.
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8: It's 66 degrees with bright sunshine. The time is just about 12:03.
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4: 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I'm Pastor Jimmy Tanner of the First Baptist Church of Murphy, North Carolina, and I'm grateful for WKRK and our listeners who support this daily program. This week, we're looking all again at the book of Matthew, Matthew chapter 11, starting in verse 28, and the Bible says, "Come unto me, all ye that labor and are heavy laden, and I will give you rest. Take my yoke upon you and learn of me, for I am meek and lowly in heart, and ye shall find rest for your souls, for my yoke is easy and my burden is light." Boy, it's wonderful to know that God wants us to realize that we don't have to carry this load all by ourselves, that we don't have to go and do all the things that we think are important to us. You know, you got to check off your box, and that's not the life God wants us to live. He doesn't want us to be weary and heavy laden. He doesn't want us to be weary and well-doing and doing all those things. So he calls us, and he says, "Come unto me," and I hope in the last couple of weeks, as we've looked at this passage of Scripture, you've been able to come to Jesus. But then also he shows us that this is for everybody. It's not just for the religious, and it's not just for the Baptists or the Methodists. It's for all of us. It's for anyone who will or whosoever will. And Revelation 22:17, it says, "The Spirit and the bride say, come, and let him that heareth say, come, and let him that is athirst come, and whosoever will, let him take of the water of life freely." God's calling us all today, and so whatever you're going through, God wants you to know he's calling out to you, and he's calling out to those who are trying. He's calling out to those who are not trying. He's calling out to those who are trying to do it their own way, and he's calling out to those who are trying to go his way. Jesus knows all about our problems and our trials, and he wants to encourage us, and that's what these verses are. These verses are encouraging us, and They're surrounding us, if you would, and encompassing everything that we're going through. It opens the door for salvation. It opens the door for the weary. It opens the door for the heavy laden. It opens the door for those who need rest. And he's saying, whosoever will come to me, whosoever will bring their burdens to me. And he's including you, my brother, and he's including me, and he wants us to realize that if you're still struggling, it's because you won't lay it down. It's because you've gotten so used to carrying it around with you, and you may be struggling today, and he wants you to realize that he wants to release you for that. And he wants to remind us that our efforts will fail, but if we'll bring those problems, bring those difficulties, bring those struggles, bring those weights, if we'll bring all of that to Jesus and lay it at his feet, he will lift us up. He'll save our soul. He'll take our load off, and we'll find out that his burden is light. And that's what he wants us to see here. And so Jesus promises all those. It's like a covenant that he's given us, and he promised those who came to him that he would give them rest. And that's what we need. This word rest speaks of quietness. Did your mama ever say, I just wish I had a few minutes of peace and quiet? Some of us need a little peace and quiet, a calmness, and there's a refreshment in that. If we can just sit for a moment and be still and know who God is, there's a refreshment for our soul in that, and it gives us our wind back. It gives us our breath back, and he promises to allow them to rest from their labors and to rest from all of their attempts to try to fix everything and let God fix it. And he promises us that. It's a promise to save those who need to be saved, to release those who need to be released, to set free those who need to be set free. And I love how he does it. He freely does it because it's his grace. It's his unmerited favor. We don't deserve it, but he wants to give it to us anyway. That's just the kind of God he is. And it's his grace alone. It's our faith in him and his grace alone. And it's not by works. It's by the very hand and the very goodness of God. And what a blessing it is. What a wonderful thought it is to think that when we grasp this truth that God wants to help us in our troubles and trials and our struggles and our tribulations, and when we understand that and we put our things at the feet of Jesus, when we lay our sins at his feet, he gives us salvation. When we lay our troubles at his feet, he gives us peace. And so if you've not done that today, then I pray today would be the day that God gives you and shows you his haven of rest. God bless you, and thank you for listening.
0: It is time for the Townsend Rose Funeral Home Obituary Column, heard 7 days a week on WKRK. Townsend Rose Funeral Home of Murphy, with chapels in Andrews and Hayesville, reminds you that you can call their automated obituary line 24 hours a day at 837-4141. 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
1: Paula Helene Sagenario, age 78, of Andrews, passed away Saturday, October 3rd. She was of the Catholic faith but attended Valleytown Baptist Church. In addition to her parents, she was preceded in death by her husband, Richard Casey Sagenario. She's survived by her children, Anthony, Pamela, and husband Luis, and Denise, and partner Paul, a brother, Clinton H. Brown Jr., and wife Cheryl, a sister, Deborah Brandel, and husband Richard, a nephew, Clinton Brown III, and wife Sophia, three grandchildren, Kylie Ann, Joshua Michael, and

0: had the opportunity to establish assets. 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
1: Mrs. Anita Charlotte Garrett, age 86, of Hiawassee, went home to be with her Lord and Savior on Monday, October 5th, surrounded by her loved ones. Charlotte was born November 22, 1939, to the late E.B. Swanson and Bertha Lee Tatham Swanson. Charlotte was a member of Woods Grove Baptist Church and attended Belsine Baptist Church. She was preceded in death by her parents, siblings Horace and Harold Swanson and Virginia McClure, and a grandson, Reed Wood. Charlotte is survived by her loving husband of 67 years, E.J. Garrett, daughters Bobby Hogsett and husband Jack, and Pamela Jean McClure, grandchildren Laurel, Nathan, Benjamin, and Matthew, great-grandchildren Cody, Calvin, Haven, Tate, Addie, Emery, and Weston. Graveside service will be held Wednesday, October 7th at 10 a.m. at Laurel Hills Memory Gardens in Hiawassee, with Benjamin Hogsett officiating. Cochran McDaniel Funeral Home honored to serve the family of Anita Charlotte Garrett, age 86.
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1: I pray, Father, in Jesus' name, that somebody to whom you've spoken today will respond even in these next few critical moments in their life. They may hear the alarm signals going off in their heart. Do it now. Confess Christ now. Repent now. Do not wait to say, yes, I'm receiving Christ as my Savior.
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1: 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Grocery Bingo, 7 o'clock in Friday evening, Bellevue Community Center this week. And Ranger Fire and Rescue Annual Open House is Saturday, October 10th from 11 until 3 with a community meeting at 4 o'clock. And Cherokee County, North Carolina candidate debates. For county commissioners, Wednesday, October 14th at 6 p.m. at the Cherokee County Courthouse Main Courtroom. And the Board of Education debate will be Thursday, October 15th at 6 p.m. in the same location. The moderator is David Brown. Everyone is encouraged to attend. That's October 14th for the county commissioners and October 15th for the Board of Education. It's at 6 o'clock at the Cherokee County Courthouse in the main courtroom.
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16: ABC News, I'm Chuck Sievertson. News from a new giant media conglomerate in past hours is that it's a done deal. Skydance completed its takeover of Warner Brothers Discovery. The new company owns not only Paramount, Paramount Plus, and Warner Brothers, but also HBO Max, CBS, and CNN. State attorneys general who sued but failed to stop the merger turned out to be right. They claim jobs will be lost, and the new Skydance company lost no time today announcing layoffs are coming. The goal, $6 billion in cost savings over 3 years. White House saying President Trump's comments yesterday at the Nebraska rally about Iran, if it gets nuclear weapons, were about the danger to U.S. cities. Democrats like California Governor Gavin Newsom using words like deranged. The specific Trump comment.
17: They can take out a city. Let them take out Los Angeles. Let them take out San Diego.
16: This is ABC News. More Americans are losing their homes to foreclosure, and now authorities are warning about scams involving so-called foreclosure rescue services. ABC's Sophie Flay.
18: A self-proclaimed home saver is now facing charges, including grand larceny. Accused of taking mortgage payments from a homeowner, she promised to help avoid foreclosure. Lauren Taliento, president of JT Home Savers, pleaded not guilty in a New York courtroom. Prosecutors say Miguel Mora turned to Taliento because he was struggling to make his mortgage payments. They say Taliento told him she could lower his mortgage rate and to send his payments to her. But they say the money was never forwarded to the lender.
16: Taliento denies the charges. She could face 7 years in prison if convicted. An Apple One computer signed by Apple co-founder Steve Wozniak is expected to sell for up to $800,000. It was the company's first product. Chuck Sievertson, ABC News.
19: From the WKRK Forecast Center, I'm meteorologist Jennifer Naramore. It's a sunny go of it across our area for the rest of today, clear tonight and for tomorrow. Now, today's high ranging from the mid-60s of the mountains to the low 80s for the valleys, and the overnight low between 45 and 55 degrees. Wall-to-wall sunshine through Wednesday looks like for Thursday, too, with highs upper 60s to the low 80s. We're going to keep dry weather in the forecast on Friday. Highs are generally into the upper 60s to the low 80s with falling temperatures late. Stray showers back in the forecast Saturday.
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The light of dawn. Psalm 112, verse 4. Even in darkness, light dawns for the upright, for those who are gracious and compassionate and righteous. And the King James, 112, verse 4. Unto the upright there ariseth light in the darkness. He is gracious and full of compassion and righteous. The middle of the night can be an anxious time to be awake, often bringing irrational fears of danger, disturbing thoughts, or a disquieted spirit. In contrast, the first rays of light in the morning can bring peace, hope, and joy. Life does not always seem full of hope and joy, especially when you have experienced hurt, anxiety, or depression. God's truth, however, is that even in your moments of darkness, His light will dawn for you. Grace, compassion, and righteousness belong to you as you allow Jesus to shine His life into your heart. Dear Lord, sometimes I despair over the darkness in this world. In these times, I choose to trust in the light that you bring into my life and into the world. Let me experience the hope and joy that comes with the dawn. Amen.

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1: ABC News, I'm Chuck Sievertson. Breaking news, Cornell University has tapped a law firm, Kings & Spaulding, to conduct the investigation into the school's handling of Jane Doe's gang rape allegations. Sally Yates will lead it. She's a former acting U.S. Attorney General. Despite steep tariffs by the U.S., the difference between what the U.S. imports and what it exports got wider last month, says ABC's Jim Ryan.
2: The Commerce Department says goods and services coming into the country totaled $421 billion in August. The outgoing topped $315 billion.
1: Skydance announces it has completed its takeover of Warner Brothers Discovery. It owns not only Paramount, Paramount Plus, Warner Brothers, also HBO Max, CBS, CNN. The new mega media company, losing no time today, announcing layoffs are coming to cut $6 billion over 3 years. An L.A. County couple with 21 children born through the surrogacy company they owned have now been arrested on various charges. This is ABC News. It's not a brand of ice cubes, and it figures in this cash money prize, over a million smackers U.S.
3: Belgian-American physicist Francis Hausen has won the 2026 Nobel Prize in Physics.
4: For decisive contributions to the Ice Cube Neutrino Observatory and the discovery of high-energy neutrinos of astrophysical origin.
3: That is Nobel speak, for he helped the world learn more about a rare group of high-energy neutrinos, tiny cosmic particles that researchers say offer clues into how the universe evolved. Sherry Preston, ABC News.
1: Halloween will cost you more this year, according to the National Retail Federation. Candy accounting for the largest chunk of Halloween expenses, ahead of costumes and decorations, with prices rising at triple the rate of inflation since 2020. Polls show three-quarters of Americans plan to dress up and trick-or-treat. Chuck Sievertson, ABC News.
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12: Good afternoon, folks. It's time for another candidate interview here on WKRK. And today our guest is Joy Stein. Joy is running for Cherokee County Board of Education. Thanks for being with us today, Joy.
13: Thank you for having me, Tim.
12: Now, Joy, for folks who may not know you, tell us a little bit about yourself and why you decided to run for Cherokee County Board of Education.
13: Well, I've been part of Cherokee County for about 30 years now, and I feel very involved, very close, very, very connected to our community. I've been a real estate agent, and I just recently retired, and it's been a wonderful journey. I've also owned a retail store downtown Murphy, and I have another one, a new one. And I was a school teacher. And a lot of people don't realize that, but in my former life, as we like to call it, I was a school teacher. I started out in elementary school as I was going to college. And I just rolled right into a permanent substitute job and then later decided that I wanted to teach high school. And I thought I was going to wind up teaching drama. I had a background and did many, many plays in high school and college. And it wound up being more into communications, and I wound up teaching a course called television production. Mm-hmm. And it was wonderful, and the kids are out there. I had over 30,000 students, and they were able to springboard from high school and go into these unbelievable positions. Some of my kids are directors and actors and producers and writers, and it really was the most rewarding thing I believe I've ever done. And I think running for school board, I can tap into some of those other things that made teaching so rewarding.
12: So what do you see as the most pressing needs in Cherokee County schools, and which would you want the board to address first?
13: I think it's very important to have the extracurricular activities be a very important part of each school, and I will fight hard to keep sports and drama and all the other things that go along with the extracurricular things, and if we need to raise some money for some clubs or some different organizations that might help the schools, you know, that would be a fun thing to do. Security is another issue for me. I want to make sure all the schools are nice and secure, so, you know, the kids feel very at home coming to school every day. And I also think it's very important to address the issues of perhaps some new schools. I mean, some of the schools are falling apart, and we all know that. And so I would like to look closer at some of the plans that they've already done and some that might need to be redone.
12: How would you explain the school board's role and where its responsibilities differ from those of the superintendent, principals, and teachers?
13: So it's like the checks and balances. I think the school board is very important to keep the superintendent and some of the principals on a guiding path with the different things that are important to the citizens and the parents of Cherokee County. So I think it's important to have the checks and balances in our governmental system.
12: You've made communication a central part of your campaign. What would you put in place to hear from parents, employees, students, and other residents throughout the year?
13: Well, I would like to see more parents come forward and talk at some of the school board meetings. You are allowed to come, but I don't think enough parents show up or feel open enough to come and show up. I think it would be nice to have better and more communication with the parents of Cherokee County. I put something on Facebook a while back, what is the most important issue? And it was some of the issues that never came up at the school board meetings. One of the issues that I really liked that they were talking about was less computers in school and more textbooks and more old-fashioned learning. And I haven't heard that talked about at any of the school board meetings. So that'll be a nice something to address.
12: Well, you actually led me to my next question. You did describe yourself as old school when it comes to teaching and mentioned the textbooks, hands-on learning, and technology. How would you balance that to support technology versus the old school ways?
13: Well, and that's exactly what you have to do is balance, because obviously you're not going to pretend like we don't have everything at our fingertips. But it would be nice to have more writing. I mean, let's face it, I don't even know if cursive writing is still taught. That's going to be something that I'm going to explore as a school board member. I think cursive writing is important. I think understanding how to put a pen to a piece of paper is important. And, you know, those are the kind of basics that I would like to see go back to a little bit. So if we can balance what we have to do with technology versus what we have to do with some old-fashioned learning, and I'm not saying this isn't going on now. I just want to see if it is. You know, I'm going to be curious how much is truly going on.
12: When parents, teachers, and administrators disagree about an issue, how would you work through those differences and reach a decision?
13: Yeah, you've got to have open communication. A lot of times, And this just happened recently where the, you know, commissioners made a decision to do something without really getting the consensus of what Cherokee County citizens wanted. So I think it's much, much easier to go ahead and open it up by putting things in the newspaper or having open town hall discussions or inviting more people to the school board meetings and basically figuring out what is the most important thing. And I think it could be done on a bigger and broader scale.
12: Joy, how would you evaluate whether students are making progress and what support would you want available for those students who are struggling or need more challenging work?
13: That is an excellent question. There's probably a lot that can be done. There are also some people trying to rearrange the schools and how we focus on problemed students versus the accelerated students. And I hope that the ones in the middle are not getting, you know, bypassed. But, you know, understanding that there are all kinds of students that you have to accommodate for, you know, those are the challenges that the school board always will be facing.
12: One of the issues that we have here that many other school systems in our state don't have is the border issue. We lose a lot of students and teachers over the border that teachers want to go there and teach, or students want to go there and learn. What do you believe the school board can do to recruit and keep qualified teachers and staff in Cherokee County?
13: That's a really good part of the equation. And of course, it's hard to compete with Georgia and the Hope Scholarship. But again, if you offer special programs that those other campuses might not have, there's probably a lot of programs that we're not even thinking about today that might give students a leg up or students a special advantage or students an opportunity that they will not be afforded in other counties. We probably don't look at that as carefully as we could. Again, extracurricular activities really do open a whole myriad of things for students that are just average. So you get that student involved in something. And when I was a kid, it was 4-H or it was, there were so many different programs after school. We did the literary magazine. That was so much fun, where the kids would go out and write, and then we would put together the magazine and we would, you know, distribute it on campus. And there's just so many things to get kids involved. And I'd like to see more of it.
12: All right. For folks just now tuning in, we're talking with Joy Stein. She is running for the Cherokee County Board of Education in the upcoming November election. So, Joy, when funding is limited, how would you decide which needs come first? What would you want to know before supporting a budget or a spending cut?
13: That is a hard question. I mean, I consider myself somewhat of a fiscal responsible. I'm a blue dog Democrat. I don't know if people know that term, but it means I'm fiscally responsible and always looking at ways to save money or to raise money. I mean, there are different funds out there that I'm not sure we're exploring, but it is important, again, to see where the money goes and what is the benefit. So, you know, looking at all the pros and cons are always going to be part of the school board. So I'll be learning a lot. I can tell you, I still have a lot to learn. As an educator, I always know that we're always learning. So I can tell you that I'll be learning a lot about the budget and why we do certain things and what their priorities have been and whether I agree with it or not. I have been going to all the school board meetings for the most part, and I can tell you that there's a lot of open dialogue. I like how not everybody agrees on everything, and I think that's very important for a school board, you know, doing it in a way where it's constructive.
12: You have talked about raising money for your own classroom when you were a teacher. What role should fundraising play in public schools, and how would you address differences in what individual school communities can raise?
13: I did a lot of fundraising. So I would take my kids on all kinds of wonderful field trips. We used to go to Los Angeles every year and go to a seminar out there, and we had to do our own fundraising. And I think fundraising is actually important, especially within the school, if it's allowed. I know that you have to look at everything carefully today. But by raising the funds yourself, you're able to be more autonomous with what you do with the students. And in a way, it teaches the kids how to be more of a entrepreneur. They think of ways to raise money. And there's so many people out there in Cherokee County that are retired, and they would love to help raise money, give money, be active if you're asked. I think a lot of times we miss the boat by not getting the community more involved, and I would love to see that happen.
12: Joy, you have also pointed to your experience in real estate, infrastructure, and construction. How would you use that background to evaluate school maintenance and building needs across the county?
13: By doing just that, I need to help them. I know that there have been some decisions that have been made in the past that I did shake my head at. And there was some land that I probably could have looked at for them and told them it wasn't going to be a good site for a school, or vice versa. Those are the things I've got experience in. I did many different developments over the years, and I can look at a piece of property and figure out some different elements of it that maybe the average person might not be able to. And of course, infrastructure, understanding the different components that go into a new school. And I did open up a new school in 1988, and there was nothing like it because it was state of the art and it had so many features. And I think I could add some of that expertise into perhaps building another school here, if we're going in that direction anyway. So I think I'll be beneficial into understanding some of the elements that go into new schools or the old schools, whether they truly can be fixed or not. So there's a lot of important issues on the school board shoulders right now. I don't know if a lot of people realize that, but there really is a lot of hard decisions to be made.
12: You've touched on this a bit already, but what are your priorities as far as student safety and well-being, including bullying, mental health, and school security?
13: Those are excellent issues, and bullying is a huge problem in all schools, and Cherokee County is no different. I always want to talk to parents, and I even have a friend who I did not realize their daughter dropped out of school at a very young age. Ninth grade in high school to me is too young, and she felt very bullied, and according to the parents, not enough was done, and it makes me very sad, and I would like to look into that and on a case-by-case basis figure out what we can do to make things better for these kids. Bullying should not be tolerated. Zero tolerance for bullying is my stance. And, you know, that has to be addressed. And the principals and the guidance counselors and the teachers, even on the most basic level, even teachers' aides, everybody needs to be more in tune with what's going on in the classroom. Sometimes we don't even realize when kids are being bullied. And it's got real repercussions today. Kids are doing things that I never dreamt about. I mean, there was a 13-year-old girl, and I don't know if you read that in the news the other day. A 13-year-old girl committed suicide in Los Angeles. It wasn't here, of course. But, you know, what would drive a 13-year-old? So you've got to look at these things. It's a really important issue in our society.
12: How should our schools prepare students for the different paths they may choose after graduation, whether that's college, technical training, military service, or going straight into the workforce?
13: That's an excellent question, and I am so happy we have the School of Innovation here. I've heard so many good things about it, and there are some plans on the table that they've talked about, and I just would not want that school to go away. And I think we need to have schools that provide all of those pathways that you just mentioned, more vocational education, more pathways to go into the Army, more pathways to go into the workforce, and prepare whatever it is that these students feel a need to go in that direction. And I'm hoping Cherokee County is already doing that. And I know the early college program has been super beneficial from the parents that I have spoken with. And I would like to see even more done to increase the pathways that you speak of.
12: Joy, you said you want to represent people regardless of their political affiliation. If elected, how would you work with fellow board members who disagree with you, and how should the public judge your performance?
13: Well, I consider myself quite open-minded, and I would love to hear opposing viewpoints, and I try not to jump at any decisions until I've heard all the facts. I try to consider myself a reasonable person, and you know, I know that I can work with every single person on that school board. And I feel like no matter who comes in or who goes, and to be honest with you, even if I don't get elected, I want to stay involved. I feel like Cherokee County needs more people involved. And I don't think I would have any problems with anybody. I mean, I feel like I am a very common sense kind of person, and I can get along with everybody. People that know me personally will tell you. I love to negotiate, which has been part of real estate, of course. So negotiations 101 is to learn the other side and figure out how to problem solve. That's another thing. As a realtor, that's all I did was problem solve. So I know that we can get to a solution for every single problem that faces the school board with enough attention given to it.
12: We've gone through a lot of questions and topics today. Is there anything that I have not asked you that you would like to talk about?
13: Well, I want to reiterate about people voting across party lines. I think that the school board should not have been a partisan situation. It became that years ago. I don't know if people know that. And at one point, it was not. So it wasn't important who you affiliated with as a party. And today, I'm asking for everybody's vote. I know that I'm going to need a lot of my Republican friends to vote for me in order to win. And I'm counting on them to vote for me as the person.
12: All right. If someone is listening to this right now and wants to learn more about your campaign, how can they do that?
13: I am very easy to reach. I have a store right across from you, Tim, at 65 Tennessee Street. I'm there almost every day. And you can drop me a note or you can send me an email. I'm joystein61@gmail.com. I open discussions. I talk to people all the time about their viewpoints and whether I agree or not. I agree with most of my Republican friends on quite a few issues that are important to them. Just because I have a D after my name doesn't mean I don't have common sense. I don't understand the things that are important to Cherokee County. So I know where I live, and I understand the viewpoint, and I understand what's important to our

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1: ABC News, I'm Chuck Sievertson. To independently conduct an investigation into Cornell's handling of Jane Doe's gang rape allegations, the university has hired a law firm, Kings & Spalding. Skydance announces it has completed its takeover of Warner Brothers Discovery. The new, even more giant media company owns not only Paramount, Paramount Plus, and Warner Brothers, but also HBO Max, CBS, and CNN. It reduces competition, says ABC News legal analyst Kim Whaley.
2: We've got a series of statutes dating back to the 19th century that basically represent the idea that competition is good for consumers. If you've got a bunch of hamburger restaurants on the street, the price will go down.
1: Skydance already announcing layoffs are coming. Russia providing few details about a case of suspected plague in a Siberian research lab. Area hospitals are under a quarantine. Palestinian officials condemning home demolitions in East Jerusalem. This is ABC News. The U.S. military now restricting Marines from leaving their base in Okinawa after one Marine was arrested and a woman's death. The Nobel Prize for Physics today has been awarded to a Belgian-American physicist, Francis Hausen, for his work to learn more about small particles in space called neutrinos. Mark Pierce is the chair of the Nobel Committee on Physics.
3: This is a research which is basic research, which has no sort of goal to direct goal. It's purely a research which is driven by curiosity. And I thought this is very important. We don't know where this will lead us. It will certainly lead us somewhere.
1: The Nobel Prize includes over $1 million U.S. in cash. R&B singer Freddie Jackson is dead at 70. Jackson, best known for a string of soul and slow jam hits in the 1980s and 90s, including this, Rock Me Tonight, from 1985. Chuck Sievertson, ABC News.
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10: From the WKRK Forecast Center, I'm meteorologist Jennifer Naramore. It's a sunny go of it across our area for the rest of today, clear tonight and for tomorrow. Now, today's high ranging from the mid-60s in the mountains to the low 80s for the valleys, and the overnight low between 45 and 55 degrees. Wall-to-wall sunshine through Wednesday looks like for Thursday, too, with highs upper 60s to the low 80s. We're going to keep dry weather in the forecast on Friday. Highs are generally into the upper 60s to the low 80s with falling temperatures late. Stray showers back in the forecast Saturday.
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0: Hey, thank you so much for spending a part of your day with us here on WKRK. 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

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I'm Greg Goodman. 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

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I know it's just a test, so I'll try.

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2: ABC News, I'm Chuck Sievertson. A former CIA officer in federal court today is accused of stealing. David Rush pleaded guilty, says ABC's Catherine Falders.
3: This former CIA officer who is obviously being held in jail had these gold bars in his home when investigators appeared to search. The total of those gold bars was about $46 million.
2: Cornell announcing an effort to independently conduct an investigation into its handling of Jane Doe's gang rape allegations. It's hired a law firm, King & Spalding, whose employee, Sally Yates, will lead the investigation, former Deputy Attorney General. Skydance announces it has completed its takeover of Warner Brothers Discovery, now owning Paramount Movie Studio, Paramount Plus, Warner Brothers, HBO Max, CBS, and more. It says layoffs are coming. Russia says things are under control, not providing details about a case of suspected plague in a research lab. This is ABC News. With sinkholes causing sometimes major damage across the nation, sometimes linked to mines, this from ABC's Jay O'Brien.
4: ABC News and our owned television stations and affiliates met Americans from coast to coast living with the consequences of our nation's history of mining. We found there is no centralized government database of every mine in the U.S., and state-level record-keeping varies widely. So a team of ABC News data reporters spent months building a visualization showing just the mines the government has a record of across the country. But even the federal government acknowledged to us they don't know where every old mine in the country is.
2: You can see more at abcnews.com. R&B singer Freddie Jackson has died at 70. Jackson, best known for a string of soul and slow jam hits in the 1980s and 90s, including this one, You Are My Lady. Chuck Sievertson, ABC News.
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11: From the WKRK Forecast Center, I'm meteorologist Jennifer Naramore. It's a sunny go of it across our area for the rest of today, clear tonight and for tomorrow. Now, today's high ranging from the mid-60s in the mountains to the low 80s for the valleys, and the overnight low between 45 and 55 degrees. Wall-to-wall sunshine through Wednesday looks like for Thursday, too, with highs upper 60s to the low 80s. We're going to keep dry weather in the forecast on Friday. Highs are generally into the upper 60s to the low 80s with falling temperatures late. Stray showers back in the forecast Saturday.
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More great music is coming up.

0: Murphy sits right here in the corner of North Carolina, just a short drive from Georgia and Tennessee. 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

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That's what we love about this music on WKRK.

Around here, we believe kindness still matters, and neighbors still look out for each other. 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
1: ABC News, I'm Chuck Sievertson. A house of horrors is what California officials are calling a home where they say nearly two dozen children were living, many allegedly abused. The parents have been charged with child abuse and neglect.
2: Another surrogate, they said that they were seeking the miracle baby, and they paid that surrogate $135,000.
1: LA County DA Nathan Hochman says all the children were born by a surrogate mothers. Pleading guilty, a former CIA officer in federal court today, David Rush, who's accused of stealing tens of millions of dollars while employed by the government. Cornell announcing it has hired a law firm for an independent investigation into its handling of Jane Doe's gang rape allegations. In charge, former Deputy Attorney General Sally Yates. Skydance announces it has completed its takeover of Warner Brothers Discovery, now owning Paramount Movie Studio, Warner Brothers, HBO Max, CBS, CNN, and more. It's announcing layoffs are coming. This is ABC News. More Americans are losing their homes to foreclosure, and now officials are warning about scams involving so-called foreclosure rescue services. ABC's Sophie Flay.
3: A self-proclaimed home saver is now facing charges, including grand larceny. Accused of taking mortgage payments from a homeowner, she promised to help avoid foreclosure. Lauren Taliento, president of JT Home Savers, pleaded not guilty in a New York courtroom. Prosecutors say Miguel Mora turned to Taliento because he was struggling to make his mortgage payments. They say Taliento told him she could lower his mortgage rate and to send his payments to her. But they say the money was never forwarded to the lender.
1: Taliento denies the charges. She could face 7 years in prison if convicted. Palestinian officials condemning demolitions of apartments in East Jerusalem. An Israeli official says more than 10,000 structures built without permits have been torn down. Chuck Sievertson, ABC News.
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10: From the WKRK Forecast Center, I'm meteorologist Jennifer Naramore. It's a sunny go of it across our area for the rest of today, clear tonight and for tomorrow. Now today's high ranging from the mid-60s in the mountains to the low 80s for the valleys, and the overnight low between 45 and 55 degrees. Wall-to-wall sunshine through Wednesday looks like for Thursday too, with highs upper 60s to the low 80s. We're going to keep dry weather in the forecast on Friday. Highs are generally into the upper 60s to the low 80s with falling temperatures late. Stray showers back in the forecast Saturday.
11: Hi, this is Judith Bodley, and I'm here to extend an invitation to all of the citizens of Cherokee County to come out to the Andrews Community Center this Friday, the 9th, at 6 o'clock. I would like to invite you to attend a good old-fashioned town hall meeting. Tom Downing, who's running for state senate, will be there. Caleb Brown, who's running for North Carolina House of Representatives from our district, will be there. And I, Judith Bodley, who is running for county commissioner in Cherokee County, will be there to answer any questions that you might have. The candidates would like to know what your concerns are and how they could be of help to you on the state level if they are elected in our November election. So please come out. Ask your questions, and of course, as a local candidate, I'll be involved in that and answer whatever you have for me also. See you there.
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Hey, it's Greg Goodman. If you've been with us for a while today, thank you. And if you just found us on the dial, welcome. 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

0: You never know what song might be just the encouragement someone needed to hear today. 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

Christ told Nicodemus in John 3:7, he said you must be born again. Regeneration is a subject which lies at the very, very base of salvation. And we should be very diligent to take heed that we really, really are born again. For I'm afraid there's many that fancy they are who are not. Please be assured that the name of a Christian is not the nature of a Christian, and that being born in a good Christian land or in a Christian home and being recognized as professing the Christian religion is of no avail whatsoever, unless there be something added to it. The being born again by the power of the Holy Ghost. This great work is so mysterious that human words cannot describe it. The wind bloweth where it listeth, and we hear the sound thereof, but canst not tell whence it come or whither it goeth. So's everyone that is born again. Nevertheless, thank God this great work can be known and felt. Known by the works of holiness and felt by a gracious experience. It's not an operation which a man can perform for himself. A new principle is infused which works in the heart, renews the soul, and affects the entire man. It's not a change of our name, but a renewal of our nature, so that we're not the man that we used to be, but a brand new man in Christ Jesus. To wash and dress a corpse, oh, it's a far different thing from making it alive. You see, man can do the one. Only God can do the other. If we have then been born again, our acknowledgement will be, O Lord Jesus, the everlasting Father, thou art my spiritual parent. If thy spirit had not breathed into me the breath of a new holy and spiritual life, I'd have been to this day dead in my trespasses and sins. No longer I who live, but Christ who liveth within me. Thank God my life is hid with Christ in God. Oh, may we be well assured of this vital point. For to be unregenerated is to be unsaved, unpardoned, without God, and without hope. But oh, aren't you glad? There's hope. Hid in Christ with God.

Hey. Because of that, the only fire that I'll ever feel, because I've been born again, is that I feel in my soul, even now. Bless you, Ray.

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1: ABC News, I'm Chuck Sievertson. Against all odds, says a statement from her lawyers, Krista Pike, seriously injured in a botched execution in Tennessee, is conscious, speaking, and continues to receive critical medical care. A house of horrors is what California officials are calling a home where they say 21 children were living. They say all were born via surrogate mothers. The parents have been charged with child abuse. Los Angeles County Sheriff Robert Luna.
2: At the center of this investigation are children who, based on the evidence that has been uncovered, were subjected to horrific abuse.
1: The FBI announces an arrest of an American from Bellingham, Washington, who they say helped another gunman in a deadly school shooting earlier this year in British Columbia. Cornell University has tapped a law firm, Kings and Spalding, to conduct the investigation into the school's handling of Jane Doe's gang rape allegations. This is ABC News. The Nobel Prize for Physics today has been awarded to a Belgian-American physicist, Francis Hausen, for his work to learn more about small particles in space called neutrinos. Mark Pierce is the chair of the Nobel Committee on Physics.
3: This is a research which is basic research, which has no direct goal. It's purely a research which is driven by curiosity. And I thought this is very important. We don't know where this will lead us. It will certainly lead us somewhere.
1: Nobel Prize includes over $1 million U.S. in cash. R&B singer Freddie Jackson has died at 70. Jackson is best known for a string of soul and slow jam hits in the 1980s and 90s, including this hit, You Are My Lady. Chuck Sievertson, ABC News.
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10: From the WKRK Forecast Center, this is meteorologist Steve Hamilton. High pressure is parked over our area, and that'll stay with us at least through Friday. We may get some showers by the upcoming weekend. Overnight looks clear. We'll be in the mid-40s. We may get some fog early in the day on Wednesday, and that'll give way to sunshine through the midday and afternoon hours. Warming up to 80, clear in mid-40s on Wednesday night, and then morning fog again on Thursday with a mix of sunshine and clouds, low 80s.
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And that's what we try to do here on WKRK. Just keep the encouragement coming. That particular song for you may be coming up next.

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We play it all day and all night here on Christian Radio WKRK Murphy. What can

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1: ABC News, I'm Chuck Sievertson. Why the district attorney says parents of 21 children at a home in Los Angeles County have been charged with child abuse and neglect.
2: This house could only be described as a house of horrors for these young, incredibly young children.
1: DA Nathan Hochman says nannies were instructed to discipline the children with daily beatings and that all were born via surrogate mothers. In connection to a deadly school shooting earlier this year in British Columbia, Canada, the FBI announces an arrest of an American from Bellingham, Washington, James Bryant, 30 years old, accused by investigators of assisting the gunman with money, technical advice, and more. Her publicist confirms that Eva Marie Saint, probably best known for starring opposite Cary Grant in the classic Alfred Hitchcock movie North by Northwest, has died at 102. Wall Street indexes closed higher, the S&P and NASDAQ at new records. This is ABC News. Students all over France are taking to the streets, hundreds of thousands demonstrating against what they say are subpar conditions at high schools. ABC's Lama Hassan.
3: When you talk to the students, they say that this is years and years of anger and frustration at the way their education system is handled and the way that it is run. They want more resources, more funding, more money spent on schools. The students say there just aren't enough teachers, for example. There is overcrowding in classrooms. Their schools are run down. So they're fed up and they feel that this, by protesting, is the only way that they can be heard.
1: A candy crunch for Halloween. ABC's Jim Ryan.
4: According to the National Retail Federation, candy accounts for the largest chunk of Halloween expenses, ahead of costumes and decorations, with prices rising at triple the rate of inflation since 2020.
1: Wall Street major indexes closed higher, the S&P 500 and NASDAQ, at new record highs. Chuck Sievertson, ABC News.
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11: From the WKRK Forecast Center, this is meteorologist Steve Hamilton. High pressure is parked over our area, and that'll stay with us at least through Friday. We may get some showers by the upcoming weekend. Overnight looks clear. We'll be in the mid-40s. We may get some fog early in the day on Wednesday, and that'll give way to sunshine through the midday and afternoon hours. Warming up to 80, clear in mid-40s on Wednesday night, and then morning fog again on Thursday with a mix of sunshine and clouds, low 80s.

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One of the best things about Southern gospel music is the message. It's about faith, hope, and loving one another. You'll hear plenty of that right here on WKRK.